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2: What's the most useless purchase you've ever made?
3: Oh, I invested in a set of reusable straws, the metal ones, and I thought, I'm going to bring them everywhere.
2: Right.
3: And I'm going to be safe. And
2: I'm going to keep plastic out of the landfill. Uh-huh. I'm going to do my part. And
3: yeah. So now they live in a drawer, feeling morally superior. Also, one of those glow water bottles that has, tells you how much you're drinking every day.
2: Oh, right.
3: And now I just stay dehydrated out of spite. I never use it.
2: Let's see what we have on our text screen here. Remember the Ron Popeil spray-on hair infomercials from the 1990s?
3: I worked with a guy in radio years ago who actually bought a can because he thought that's going to cover his crop circle.
2: Right, the girls are going to be swarming to him.
3: And all it is this black paint.
2: It's paint for your bald head.
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3: And the other way that you can strengthen the bond between you and your significant other is switch up the size of the bed that you sleep on.
4: 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I'm a left side sleeper.
3: Uh-huh.
4: I always have been. But every once in a great while, I would ask my husband to sleep on my side.
3: A couple of weeks ago, my wife and I spent some time in a hotel while we're getting our home renovated. And for no reason at all, we switched up sides of the bed. And we had our cat with us. And the cat got really confused.
4: 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What's wrong with this picture?
3: The cat normally gloms onto Renee, but he was glomming onto me.
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3: I said, I get it now. The cat never really liked you. He just liked the left side of the bed.
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6: 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June 5th.

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3: Right.
4: And I'm going to be safe. And
3: I'm going to keep plastic out of the landfill.
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3: I'm going to do my part. And
4: 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So now they live in a drawer feeling morally superior.
3: Right.
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3: Let's see what we have on our text screen here. 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
3: Right, the girls are going to be swarming to him.
4: And all it is black paint.
3: It's paint for your bald head.
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You're someone that will eventually be dependent on your children for financial support. Because what I'm about to tell you today regarding gold and silver is insane. It's insane. I'm going to start off by telling you that in the last year, silver's up 145%. In the last 6 months, it's up 60%. Holy smokes. Gold is up 50% in the last year, 20% in the last 6 months. Here we go. MSN.com is saying by July, gold's going to have climbed 35% by July. So imagine moving a retirement account right now into physical gold and silver. And by July, they're saying it's going to go up 35%. It's insane. Because oil prices are dropping. The war is starting to come to an end. There's starting to be peace deals negotiated. The price of oil is going down. I told you 2 weeks ago, when the price of oil drops, gold and silver will explode. It's happening. These last several days, look at gold, look at silver. Silver's well over 80 bucks. Gold's almost to 49. Here we go. And what's pushing silver is that China has a hold over silver worldwide. So it's creating a shortage, right? A shortage of silver, and a high demand means what? Higher prices. Americans have caught the gold fever. Trump's obsession with gold, and I'll prove it to you, and soaring prices and future prices for gold have ignited a craze for gold not seen since, ready for this, 1849. There hasn't been a craze for gold like this since 1849. My IRA is in gold. My IRA is in silver. My money I had in the bank is in gold and silver. I, ladies and gentlemen, I am crushing it. I am crushing it. I am a senior. I am 64 years old. I am crushing it. Because I have the right products. I have the right gold, the right silver products in my IRA. And so because I have the right products, my account is booming. I'd never get up in the morning on my retirement account and worry about the stock market. That worry's long gone because I'm in gold. I'm in silver. I don't care that the bank pays me stupid 2% because the bulk of my money is in gold and silver. So in the last year, silver's up 145%. That means the silver I bought a year ago, my money is up 145% because I was smart. I took it out of the bank and I bought silver. I took it out of the bank and I bought gold. I'm up enormous numbers. Where are you? 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Their number is 888-406-6222. 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They're there right now. Tell them you're listening to the good-looking Kenny Michaels. 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You answer a couple questions, comes to my email,

0: I will call you personally and get you into the most profitable investment in America today. Physical gold and silver, baby. Now, I made a comment a minute ago that Trump is obsessed with gold. Now, you're saying, Mr. Michaels, what are you talking about? And here's what I want to say before I prove it. Whether or not you're a Trump fan, if you are, great. If you're not, great. That's your business. I don't care. This is not a political show. But whether or not you're a Trump fan, who cares? Our president is obsessed with gold. Congressmen and people running for Senate are now trying to get us back to the gold standard. Wow. Central banks are asking Trump to reprice gold and silver. He's thinking about it right now. How exciting if your money, if your retirement account is in gold and silver and he reprices gold and silver. Good Lord, it is Christmas every day. Hello, Mickey Mouse. And Donald Duck. And Donald Duck. There we go. Listen to me. Listen to me. Whether you like Trump or not, he's pushing us toward gold. The whole world is going to gold. They see it. And so you want to move your retirement account where the growth is going, not where the growth has been. It's over in stocks. Stocks are trash. Yeah, once in a while you get a day the stock market goes up. Who cares? Who cares? When you're a senior, who cares? You move to gold. You move to silver. How do I know Trump is obsessed with gold? Well, let me start with this. The New Yorker, which is an article, says that there's a craze for gold and silver not seen since 1849. The craze, they're saying, is caused by Trump's obsession of gold, soaring prices of gold, and where gold's about to go. We have our fifth bank in the last 2 weeks, saying gold's going to double by the end of the year. Wow. There is also a 22-foot solid gold statue of Trump unveiled at his golf course in Doral, Florida. There you go. There's the first part of the obsession. He has a 22-foot statue in all gold of Trump at his golf course in Doral, Florida. It was unveiled. They're building another one next to him with me, Kenny Michaels. They're building a solid gold statue with me and Trump together, shaking hands. There is an all-gold logo of Trump at the Trump International Airport. USA Today is reporting there's an all-gold logo of Trump in the Trump International Airport. Unbelievable. And he redecorated the Oval Office in gold. You still think there's not an obsession with gold? Come on. He's got a 22-foot statue of himself at Doral, Florida, made out of all solid gold. There's a gold logo at the Trump International Airport, USA Today is reporting. Oil is going down. Gold is going up. Stocks are trash. Gold is where it's at. Furthermore, King Charles, as you know, was here in the United States visiting Trump. What did he do? He buttered him up. How do you think he buttered him up? The article said he fed him more gold. King Charles. I said, old chap, brought Donald Trump gold. There's a 22-foot statue in gold. There's an old gold logo of Trump in gold. He brought in $100 million of gold from Venezuela. He's opening up America's gold reserve. He said no tariff on gold. What the hell's going on? He's going to gold. He is moving us that direction. Pay attention. Read between the lines. When Kamala Harris and Trump were battling out in an election, when Kamala Harris took over for Sloppy Joe, I went ahead and moved my retirement account to gold and silver. 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And call in now, 888-961-0222. Again, 888-961-0222. That is the number to get me live here in studio. I'm Kenny Michaels. This is the Striking Gold Show. So King Charles, I am the king. Anyway, okay. King Charles comes into town, into Washington, D.C. with Kamala, and comes into town and meets with the president. You heard about it. You read about it. Some of you maybe even watched the ceremony. I had the ceremony on at my home. I was watching it a little bit. King Charles is not the most attractive dude in the world. I'll tell you that. Good Lord. Good thing he's king because, man. Woo! He wouldn't even be a bishop if he was that ugly, but he's the king, so whatever. So listen to this. He comes into town and he brings gold. How crazy is that? Because he did his homework. He figured out what Trump's obsession was. And how do you butter up Trump? You give him gold. Well, guess what, President Trump? I'm like you. Want to butter me up? Give me gold. I don't want the U.S. dollar because it ain't going anywhere. It stinks. It's too stinking expensive. Okay? It stinks. So, you want to butter me up? Give me gold. Want to butter Trump up? Give him gold. The guy has a 22-foot solid gold statue of himself at his golf course in Doral, Florida. His Oval Office is in gold. When he stands at the podium and he gives speeches to this country, he's got gold behind him. Okay? So there you go. Get your retirement account into physical gold and silver. 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Okay, we are currently bringing on for the first time, and we're doing it every week now, we have our weekly gold miner, I call them. Remember, this show is striking gold. So every week we have a gold miner who decided to take the chance and listen to my show, follow my lead, follow my direction, and buy gold and silver. And so we have one on with us now. Let's go to line one, Long Beach. We're going to go to Kenny in Long Beach. And Kenny, are you with us?
1: Yeah. Hello. This is Kenny.
0: Hey, Kenny. This is Kenny Michaels. How are you, sir?
1: Good, good. I enjoyed your show, and I bought into the gold and silver.
0: And how did, so tell me something. You did you do a retirement account, or did you do a direct cash purchaser?
1: A direct cash purchase.
0: Oh,
1: I just wanted to get the gold and silver on hand.
0: Good for you. Good for you. So tell me something. How was it? So tell me what transpired. You heard the show, and what happened?
1: I heard the show, and, you know, I called that number and got up with, I believe his name was John, who I sent some money in to purchase the gold and silver, and he called me back, and we purchased, you know, we did the deal, and I'm just in waiting for the shipment, which I expect in the near future, you know, and I'm excited to get into gold and silver. I've been wanting to do it for years, and I wish I had done it way back when it was half the price, but I know from experience and looking at the charts that gold and silver always go up.
0: Yeah, and
1: so
0: not
1: you,
0: only
1: you
0: that,
1: can't go
0: you know what's
1: wrong
0: funny?
1: Buying into it.
0: Yeah, and you know what's funny about that? That's what you just said. I wish I would have done it, you know, when it was half the price. I hear that probably 400 times a week. Probably. I hear people say, people know me. I go to restaurants. Oh, you're Kenny Michaels, host of the Striking Gold Show. I say, yeah. Oh, I wish I would have bought gold when it was half the price. I hear that all the time. Here's the funny thing. Just alone from the time you bought to today, you've already made money on the gold, and the shipment's on its way to you, and you've already made money on it. And so the funny thing is that I want people to understand they haven't missed the boat in buying gold. We have five banks now in the last 14 days, Kenny, are saying that gold's going to double. So let me ask you this. When you called in, how was the process? Was John a nice guy? Was he good? All that okay?
1: Oh, yeah. Yeah. I mean, it was the easiest process. You know, he sent me all the paperwork, and, you know, I filled it out and sent the checks back to him. And got the process going. Yeah,
0: good. And not only that, you know, everybody, I don't know if most people know this, but when you call Golden Crest Metals and you call in from my show, people always get extra free silver. I'm sure you did too. And that's part of your order as well. So that's pretty awesome. Well, listen, I was thrilled they were able to help you. That's great news. That's the whole name of the game. It's all about the seniors. To hell with the young people. I don't care about the young people. One last piece. One question I do want to ask you, Kenny. There's a lot of people that tune into this show. I think 8 people nationwide tune into this show. Here's my question. Any advice you would give them?
1: Don't wait, you know. I mean, you can't go wrong. Gold and silver, once it's in your hand, it's a done deal. You know, you can't go wrong. You know, it's better than stocks and bonds and all that other crap that goes up and down and fluctuates, and, you know, you got to pay taxes on it. Once you got that cash, you know, the gold and silver in your hand, you know, it's not taxable. You can give it to your kids, and it just rolls over.
0: That's it.
1: There's nothing else involved.
0: That's it. The privacy. You know, when you have gold and silver and you pass away, you're right. It moves to your children with no government involvement. It's fabulous. Anyway, listen. For being this week's gold miner, we're going to send you out a free Silver Eagle coin. Congratulations on awesome. That. And I'm glad it worked out. You're going to get a free silver coin. I'll let John know to send one to you, sir. Thank you for the call. Okay. Congrats to you. Enjoy the beautiful shiny stuff. You're welcome. Enjoy the beautiful shiny stuff that's on its way to you. You made a hell of an investment, sir. You know, when you just the free silver you got alone in the transaction, you realize silver's up 145% in the last year. You realize if you'd have left that money in the bank, you'd have made 3%. Now you're on your way to a hell of a journey. Congratulations, brother.
1: Yes, sir. It's a good day in the neighborhood.
0: You got it. All right. Have a great day. God bless.
1: All right.
0: Bye-bye. All right. The number to get me live, 888-961-0222. I'm Kenny Michaels. This is Striking Gold. There you go. There you go. We have our first gold miner tuned into my show called Golden Crest Metals. Bam! He said it was an easy process. Metals are on their way to him. He got extra silver, and he's right. He's right. He called stocks and bonds crap. That's what he said. That's what he said. That's what he said. I didn't say it. He said they were crap. That's what he said. I don't use that word normally to describe stocks and bonds. I use other words, so I'm not going to go there. But anyway, so I want to spend a little time. I only have about a minute or minute and a half before I got to go to break, but I'm going to start it, and I'll continue this one when we come back. China is holding silver worldwide. And they're creating, because of their hoarding of silver, a worldwide shortage of silver. That's what China's creating. But the demand is going through the roof. So, although China's not our friend, hell, they're my friend if I have silver. Because they're creating the price of silver to go up. And that is why the banks, that is why financial institutions saying it's going to triple. Because there's so low of it, so less of it, and such demand for it. It can only go one way. And now our president is obsessed with gold. Look, if you're a senior, call Golden Crest Metals. Please, dear God, move your retirement account to physical gold and silver, and you may be the next gold miner on my show for all I know. 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They're there right now. 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We're going to take a quick break. We'll be right back.

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0: 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I'm your host, Kenny Michaels. 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All right, so Yahoo Finance, listen to this. This is huge, huge. If you have recently ordered a DoorDash or an Uber Eats or a Grubhub or Domino's Pizza, and you've ordered food to come to your home, listen to this. Yahoo Finance is reporting that China's hold over physical silver is strangling the silver market. And in this article, and I'm looking at it on my phone right now, it says the reason they're holding physical silver and restricted it to the U.S., ready for this? They're using silver for humanoid robot production right now. Let me say it again. They're using silver for humanoid robot production right now. So when you call DoorDash and say, bring me my Chick-fil-A, oh, they'll bring it. There'll be a knock on the door. You'll open the door, and the little humanoid robot will say, hello, here is your Chick-fil-A spicy sandwich with crisp-cut fries, sugar-free lemonade. That's what's going to happen. That is why China is hoarding silver for humanoid production. Wow. Wow, my gosh. Can you imagine? Calling Domino's, getting a pizza, and this thing rolls up to your door. Hello, Nano Nano Shazbot. Here's your pizza. Nano Nano. Can you imagine? It's where we're headed. I don't care who brings me my stinking Chick-fil-A. All I know is, how were you built, Mr. Robot? Well, I was built by silver. Good, because I have that in my IRA. Good, because I have a ton of it at home. Mr. Robot, you've made me money because you're built from silver. I love that because I have silver. Let's go. Hi-ho, silver. Now I have more information for you. If you are the proud owner of a 401k or a 403b or a 457a or a TSP, accounts that your employer contributes to for your retirement account, I have bad news for you. Ready? Here it comes. One of the largest tech firms, a $2 billion tech firm right now, has paused contributions to 401ks. That means you're contributing, but a lot of these companies are starting to financially struggle. And the first thing these companies do when they struggle is they cut off contributions to their employees' retirement accounts. So now you're contributing, but they're no longer matching. You're going to find it more and more. It's starting to happen. So that means it's going to take longer for your retirement account to grow. but you don't have longer. Because what are you, 60? 70? The time is now. We don't have. I'm 64. Father Time moved out of my house a while ago. He's gone. But I'm good. I'm in gold. I'm killing it right now because of the products that I have. I'm killing it. The point I'm getting at is this. Once you turn 59 and a half, get your retirement accounts moved. It doesn't mean you should close your 401k or 403b. If you're still working, obviously keep it. Obviously continue to contribute. But take what's in there and move it over into precious metals. Go to low risk, low tax, high growth. You're a senior. And as seniors, we should be paying Uncle Sam less and keeping more. And we have a president who's obsessed with gold. I went through the list earlier in the show. If you're just joining me, I'll give you the list again. Here's proof that Donald Trump is obsessed with gold. Number one, King Charles shows up. What was it, last week or something? King Charles shows up 2 weeks ago, whatever. King Charles shows up and butters up Trump by handing him gold. How did he know that was Trump's favorite thing? Because he did his homework. He said, I said, oh, chap, I think that the gentleman in the White House likes the gold, old chap. And so there he is. He butters him up with gold. Then there's a 22-foot solid gold statue of Donald Trump was unveiled at his golf course in Doral, Florida. 22-foot statue. Now, he could have built the statue of me, which would have been a better-looking statue. Because you know me, the good-looking Kenny Michaels, right? But instead, Trump built it of himself. Either way, it's solid gold. Now there's an all-gold logo for Trump International Airport, USA Today reported. Wow. Guy's got a gold logo. Guy's got a 22-foot gold statue of himself. King Charles shows up from Britain with gold. Trump brings in $100 million worth of gold from Venezuela. Trump says there's no tariffs on gold. There's tariffs on everything else in the world, but there's no tariffs on gold. Trump then decorates the Oval Office in all gold. Trump's now opening up America's gold reserve, the largest one, I might add. And now Trump is saying he's thinking about repricing physical gold and silver. What more proof do you need that our president is obsessed with gold? But because of his obsession, prices for gold are soaring. The prediction for future prices, five major banks now. You want to know who they are? JP Morgan Chase, Citibank, Bank of America, Deutsche Bank, and Wells Fargo all say gold's going to double by the end of the year. So we got China restricting silver to everybody because they're making delivery pizza men out of robots, which is creating a low supply of silver, but we have a demand for it. Our electric cars, our solar, our AI development all need silver. So China, even though they're not our friend, they're my friend because they're driving up my retirement account like crazy, man. So we have China dealing with the silver robots, and we have Trump obsessed with gold. Where the hell do you think you should put your retirement account? In stocks? Come on, give me a break. I have news for you. The little robot that's going to come to your door with your Chick-fil-A ain't going to be a robot made out of stocks. It's going to be a robot made out of silver. You understand that, right? That's where we're headed. My son told me, one of my boys told me, listen to this. He said, Dad, do you know now if somebody wants a date, like if some guy wants to date, wants to look for a date to go out, he can literally get an AI date to come to his door. Is that nuts or what? Wow, can you imagine? Hi, Mr. Michaels. My name is Sandra. I'm your date tonight. Well, hi, Sandra. Roll on in, darling. Roll on in. Nanu, nanu, Shazbot. How you doing? crazy. 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None of those people that answer that phone are anywhere near as good looking as I am, but they are knowledgeable. They will help you. 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All right. One thing I want to mention, and then I'm going to grab a caller. There's a lot of gold companies out there. And some have been around a while. Some have been shut down. Most are being investigated because of their business practices. I love when someone calls me and says, Mr. Michaels, I was dealing with a gold company. They've been around 20 years. And then you go to the Better Business Bureau and you type that company in. When their profile comes up, you hit complaints. They got a ton of them of ripping people off. I never care how long someone's been in business. That means nothing to me because I'm logical. If you've been in business 20 years and you're ripping off seniors, why does that somehow make you a good company? Because you've been in business 20 years, that makes you a good company? But the whole 20-year time, you're ripping people off? You're stealing from seniors? People are losing their retirement accounts? So the length of time they've been in business is poo-poo. Means nothing. It's the morals, it's the ethics, it's the business practices. It's the honesty, it's the straightforwardness. Why is it I have one of the largest weekend shows in America? Here's why. Because when you go to Kenny's Gold Quiz and you get me, the good-looking stud, when you get me and you get me on the phone or you call Golden Crest Metals and they put you on my calendar, either way, when you get me on the phone, I have news for you. You're going to get the facts. Some good, some bad. What do they say? The good, the bad, and the ugly. That's what you're going to get. There's no way in hell anybody can invest in physical gold and silver without the facts. I'm not here to be liked. I'm here to educate you. And one thing about me you're going to find, I'm not going to sugarcoat anything. You call me to move the account, you're going to get the good, the bad, and the ugly. Because when you go into this, you have to have your eyes open. And one more thing I want to address today, and then I'm going to grab a caller. If you are married and you want to move your retirement account into physical gold and silver, and you want me to help you, and you want me to educate you, I would like to do it with your spouse on the phone, please. I want you both on the call. The reason being is you may think of questions and they may have different questions. Not only that, your spouse is probably, unless you hate them, your beneficiary to your account. So don't you think they need to know what happens if you move to gold and silver and you die? What happens to them? They need to know that. That makes sense, doesn't it? So when you get me, let's get your spouse on the line. Let's get their questions answered. You need to make this togetherness, husband and wife. This decision needs to be both of you because you're both affected. Okay? So you can go to kennysgoldquiz.com to do that or call 888-406-6222, and that's Golden Crest Metals. Give them a call. Best in the business by far. Great morals, great ethics, phenomenal business practices. All right, I got to go to the phones. I got a gentleman holding who seems to be very patient. I think he's from Summerlin. I think that's, isn't that Las Vegas? I think so. Yeah, I love Summerlin. It's beautiful. All right, we're going to go to Wilson in Summerlin, and I believe Summerlin is in a suburb of Las Vegas. Is that right, Wilson?
1: Yes, it is, Kenny. Thank you very much for taking my call. You know, you keep talking about how handsome you are, and you say the good, the bad, and the ugly. So now I just pictured Clint Eastwood on this radio line answering these questions. So thank you very much for taking my call.
0: Yeah, not a problem, sir. Clint Eastwood has called me many times and has said, Mr. Michaels, I may be tougher than you, but you are phenomenally good looking. I said, thank you, Mr. Eastwood. But go ahead, sir. Go ahead.
1: So my question is, you know, my dad, he has a bunch of these like first strike Silver Eagle coins, and they're from 2023. I don't know if this is one of those he bought them late night on QVC or if they actually have a value of silver. And so the two questions is, obviously you can't tell over the phone, but let's just say I wanted to convert them to gold. When you buy some sort of, and this is really the heart of the question is, when I buy metals through Golden Crest Metals, like a gold, like do I have the physical proof of that gold? Like how does it, like, not to say I don't trust that I have that value, but is there a way to even know how much I'm buying, like in a form of a coin or
0: well,
1: just,
0: of course, you say, of course.
1: This
0: so,
1: is how much of that bar of gold you're.
0: Of course, when you call Golden Crest Metals and you say, hey, I want to buy gold. So there's two ways to buy gold. You can either buy gold by moving a retirement account. It's still physical metals, even when you do that. Or you could say, hey, I got money in the bank and I want to send a check in. I want to buy gold. Yes. And then what happens is when your money comes in, the person handling your account will give you a tremendous education on all your gold and silver options. That'll probably be me. I'm a tremendous educator with this stuff. And then you'll know pricing. You'll know everything about every gold and silver product. You always hear me say on my show that product matters. Dude, if you don't think product matters, you're going to end up buying the wrong stuff. You're not going to get any growth. And then when you cash it in and make a profit down the road, Uncle Sam's going to crawl all over you with a colonoscopy. So I'm just telling you right now, product matters. Okay? And you have no idea what most people, 90% of the people that tune into this show, I'll go higher, I'll go 95. 95% of the people that tune into this show are clueless as to what products. That's where I come in. I'm going to give you the good, the bad, and the ugly. And you're going to make the decision on what you're going to buy, not me. I'm just going to click the button. Okay, he wants to buy this. He wants to buy that. He wants to buy this. And we're going to ship it to you. That's how it works, pal. As far as converting your dad's silver into gold, well, you'd have to sell that silver, get the money for it, and then turn that money into a gold purchase. Now, where do you sell those metals to? Well, I don't know where your dad bought them from. So obviously, my best advice to you would be to find a local coin store in your area and sell them there. Now, keep in mind, they'll give you less for them because they're going to turn them over and make a profit. That's what they do. But if you're looking for quick cash, that's the quickest way to get it when you buy it the way your dad bought it. Okay?
1: Okay, yeah. And then there are these like fancy kind of plastic encasings that have barcodes.
0: Yeah, that's how they come, man. They come in a fancy, dude. They come in a fancy casing. You should see how fancy my IRA is with a dollar sign next to it because I'm in physical gold and silver. It's fancy. It's fancy.
1: Well, that's what I want with a bow tie, Kenny. There you go. I want to be fancy like you and handsome, maybe as close as I can.
0: Yeah, if I'm handsome and fancy, I got it all, brother. And I got the Lord. So between those three things, life's good. Anyway,
1: there you go.
0: So, if you call Golden Crest Metals, now they're going to have a minimum cash purchase is $10,000. You can do more if you want. But you would just basically send in your check. When your check comes in, you'll get on the phone probably with me and we'll go through the metals. You'll get a good education. We'll get them bought and get them shipped. That's how it works.
1: Okay. Let me see if I can get pretty close to that 10K with just these coins.
0: You got it. All right, buddy. Have a great day. Thanks for calling in.
1: Thanks, Kenny.
0: You're welcome. Bye-bye.
1: You too. Thanks, man.
0: All right. The number to get me live, 888-961-0222. I'm the good-looking Kenny Michaels. Welcome to the show. So I talked a few minutes ago about companies struggling to contribute to retirement accounts. Ladies and gentlemen, it's getting worse. It's getting worse. So if you are a proud owner, and you shouldn't be proud, but if you're a proud owner of a retirement account through your employer, don't be shocked if you get a memo or company email that says we're no longer contributing. It's happening more and more. Some very large tech firms are starting to do that, which means it takes longer for your account to grow. So what do? Well, take advantage of the fact that our president is obsessed with gold. Just move it to gold. Golden Crest Metals will do it. Just call them, 888-406-6222. That's their number. They're there right now. No matter who answers that phone, they'll help you. They'll get your information. 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Answer the two questions. Comes to my email, we're good to go. All right? Ladies and gentlemen, thank you for tuning into the show. I'm Kenny Michaels. This is Striking Gold. 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I will see you next week. Ladies and gentlemen, God bless. Bye-bye.

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0: were earning an income, an unexpected emergency put them behind on rent. They went to eviction court. They were evicted, and just a snowball of issues ever since then to kind of help them get back into housing. But the name, you know, it's biblical. It comes from Jesuit Tree. So the congregation, they ended up starting a nonprofit. There was actually a Jesse Tree located in Texas, doing similar work, helping people, stay housed. And the members who started Jesse Tree here in Idaho got the blessing from those in Texas to use Jesse Tree. So here it's actually called the Jesse Tree of Idaho.
1: Beautiful. Mm-hmm. And been around for 26 years. I imagine you have seen a lot of things in that particular time being a part of this particular group, but it's a source of pride to kind of figure out how many people you've helped out over the years too, right?
0: Yeah. So I've been at Jesse Tree for 6 years. When I got hired in 2020, I was hired to run our programs. So created lots of unique programs through Jesse Tree, through the work that we do directly in eviction court, our emergency rent assistance program. We have a community health program and a housing navigation program. Every year, we consistently help about 1,000 households. We prevent those people, their families, from experiencing the trauma of entering into homelessness, and also the costly burden it takes to actually get yourself out of homelessness. So our program is extremely cost effective. It costs us on average about $2,000 to keep a family housed, whereas it can cost 20 times that to get a family rehoused. So very effective. And yeah, we've helped a lot of people over the years.
1: What was it that drew you personally into this line of work and helping out Jesse Tree?
0: Yeah, I've always had a desire to help people. So I come from an academic background. I have a doctorate in applied anthropology. So I did a lot of international work in Nepal. So working with NGOs in Nepal on water, sanitation, hygiene, taught at the University of Montana for a little bit, teaching students, worked at a nonprofit in Missoula as well. So I've just always been passionate about helping people. Moved to Boise in 2020. Was trying to figure out, well, what am I going to do? The COVID's going on. It's hard to get a teaching job. I've had a lot of nonprofit experience and looked at, what nonprofits were available or around in the Treasure Valley, and came across Jesse Tree. And it was something where I didn't realize that we had such a homelessness problem in Idaho. And it was something that was rising across the Treasure Valley as we were seeing rents increase, cost of living increase. And it was a mission that really drew me in. So I threw my name in the hat, got the interview, and originally applied for a case manager position, just trying to get my foot in the door. And I was actually hired to run the programs. And, I've been happy ever since. And I show up to Jesse Tree every day, not feeling like it's a job. It feels like, I'm part of a mission, a part of something that's making a huge impact in our community.
1: Evan Stewart, our guest, executive director of Jesse Tree. You can get more information about their programs and what they do at jessetreeidaho.org. So you come in 2020 in the midst of what is essentially a crisis in a lot of different ways. I imagine you have to navigate through those waters in the COVID years and then try to hopefully help it grow and progress over the last couple. How has Jesse Tree evolved over the years?
0: Yeah, that's a great question. So when I started, there was 5 of us at Jesse Tree. So we had my predecessor, who is the executive director, Ali Robbie, myself running the programs, and we had 3 caseworkers. Our volume increased by 200% when the pandemic happened. We went from helping maybe about, 40 families per month to needing to scale up to help about 100 families per month. That's how much the need grew in such a short amount of time in 2020. And going into the years, past 2020, we had to figure out ways to scale up our services. So really what that entailed was really rallying the community behind Jesse Tree as a vital resource in the community. So over the years, we were able to grow, our budget so that we could help as many people as we can. We went from helping about 200 people in 2019 or 200 families in 2019 to helping over 600. And the next year, 900, then the next year over 1,000. So we've consistently been helping

0: helping over 1,000 households and families per year. And that's just because the need has grown so much. Even with the pandemic ending, the need has been consistently high, even though the pandemic officially ended, mid-2022 or 2023. So our goal is to keep our program scaled up. Even this year in 2026, we're growing our team to continue to meet the demand. We helped only 30% of the people that applied for Jesse Tree services last year. Our goal is to get even higher. We've hired additional staff, and we are constantly applying for grants, and we get a lot of support from the community as well. So we're in a good position to continuously scale up and just be there for the community to be that vital resource.
1: You know, one of the core missions of Jesse Tree is to help and assist in housing stability for the Treasure Valley and people going through this issue. What does that mean to you in practical terms?
0: For us, it's not just about cutting a check. It's easy to cut a check, give it to the landlord. Our core mission is to empower families. We're not here to enable people. We're here to empower people and help them towards the path of housing stabilization. We do that really by providing case management services. So we're doing budgeting, we're doing financial literacy, we're connecting people to vital resources in the community, helping them reduce their expenses, finding opportunities to increase their income. We're working with their landlords, we're providing mediation, and we're doing everything we can to help these households and these families get into a better position. Most of the people that we're serving, pretty much everybody we're serving, is living paycheck to paycheck. And it's just really one unexpected emergency. We see the most common scenario, somebody's car breaks down. You know, what do you do in that situation? Where do you put your money? You need to get a car, a vehicle, so you can get to work and pay your bills. Your child gets sick. They can't go to daycare anymore. I mean, we're seeing these happen to so many people on a daily basis that it's just that one unexpected emergency that puts them behind on rent. The eviction process in Idaho is one of the quickest, fastest in the nation. On average, somebody could fall behind on rent and 21 days later being standing before the judge and could get an eviction on their record, which is permanent in Idaho. And that makes it so much harder to get into safe, affordable housing if you have that eviction on your record.
1: And Evan, that's one of the services that you provide at Jesse Tree, is helping people with eviction prevention and in law and cases where they may be caught up in that kind of mess. That's a unique service that you provide. And I imagine it's probably a very important one, especially with those kind of restrictions you just mentioned.
0: Yeah, it's extremely unique. We've done research across the country. There is really no service like this in the Treasure Valley, where we have a partnership with the Ada County court system, where we can go to court every Tuesday, Thursday, when eviction court is held. Court, typically they defer those eviction cases to a third party mediation. That's where Jesse Tree can operate in the court system, is that we're there in mediation. We're advocating for the tenant. Typically the landlord has their attorney there, a mediator, and then just the tenant. So having us there to help the tenant kind of come up with a settlement plan to not get that eviction on their record is really a cost-effective, unique recipe for success when it comes to homeless and eviction prevention. But across the country, there you don't see those partnerships. So it's one of our most unique services, and it's just great that we have that here in the Treasure Valley, where we are seeing rents increase significantly, or they have, gone up about 40% over the last couple of years. Still pretty high. Wages haven't caught up. Housing in general is very expensive here. And, we've been able to successfully keep homelessness for the most part at bay and not increase as much as you maybe have seen in other cities. And that's really because of a resource like Jesse Tree and other nonprofit partners and some of the cool partnerships we have with the county as well. So again, just a great recipe for success.
1: Evan Stewart, our guest, executive director of Jesse Tree, jessetreeidaho.org, for additional information. It's clear also that you deal with cases on an individual basis. But if somebody comes in or contacts Jesse Tree, what does it look like when they reach out for help initially?
0: So if somebody falls behind on their rent and they have an official eviction notice, so we are an eviction homelessness prevention organization. Our goal is really to connect people to, you know, resources like their friends, their families, trying to help them come up with a solution to their problem. But typically if somebody gets that eviction notice and they have exhausted, you know, their you know, resources through their own social network, really what it looks like is you contact our tenant resource center, which you can go to our website, jessetreeidaho.org. We have about 30 volunteers who operate on our tenant resource center, which is essentially a phone line. People call in, our volunteers will talk to them, try to, you know, talk through their situation, see what they've tried, what they haven't tried. We provide a list of resources. And then if they have that eviction notice or a summons to go to eviction court, they're going to take that application. And from there, it gets put into our system. We triage cases based off of higher associations of, you know, characteristics of people that may enter into the shelter system. So we ask people, you know, some questions about kind of what their living situation looks like. We triage those cases. So if somebody's maybe living on fixed income, which is kind of like a like SSDI or, you know, Social Security, single parents, just on a single income, veterans, people who, you know, are maybe victims of domestic violence, people who've undergone a recent medical emergency, maybe people who are already on a Section 8 voucher. So we're really trying to help the most vulnerable people who maybe don't have those resources. So definitely lower income renters. And then from there, they get assigned to our case managers. So our case managers at any given time, our whole team, we're working with about 100 different households every month. But at any given time, we could also have about 100 people on a wait list waiting to get assigned. That's just how high the need is. So they get assigned to a case manager. Case manager reaches out. We're working with the tenant, the landlord. We're coming up with a budget. We're looking at, you know, what's going on in their lives. We're coming up with a plan of action, like a tailored housing stability plan. We're providing different resources to help alleviate any expenses or cut back on certain expenses, finding cheaper options for, you know, for clothes, for food, things like that. And then from there, you know, once we, you know, feel like the family's good to go and they're looking like they're going to be very sustainable moving forward, we can send that check to a landlord. And then right then and there, I mean, we've helped that family get through that crisis. And we follow up every 3, 6, 12 months with the families just to make sure they're doing okay. And yeah, we have a 95% success rate. So what that means is that people we've served 5 years ago don't end up homeless. So every year we're getting this data from statewide shelter data showing that 95% of the households that we serve do not formally become homeless or enter into the shelter system. So it's a very effective approach that we have.
1: Yeah, that's an impressive number for sure. And so, you know, you deal a lot of times with people that are maybe going through the hardest moment they've had to deal with in their adult lives. What are some of the common reasons that somebody would get evicted here in our community?
0: Yeah. So like you said, I mean, often we might be the first people that somebody communicates this hardship with. Just the fact of the potential that you might lose a roof over your head, the housing that you're providing for your children. I mean, it's a very scary moment, and it's something that we're seeing, unfortunately, becoming more and more common. But the things are, I mean, they're common situations that people face on a daily basis. Again, most people that we're serving are really living paycheck to paycheck. They're dependent on that next payment. If anything disrupts that, you know, if they get sick and they're not allowed to take paid time off, if their kid gets sick, if their vehicle breaks down, they have a death in the family. These things happen every day. Hospitalization is very high. That's something we see all the time is people who maybe got into a car wreck or something happened. They had to go to the hospital. They get those medical bills. I mean, and it puts them out of work for a little bit. I mean, that's common. That's just what we're seeing. And, you know, decades ago, I don't know if that would have been a thing that would put somebody at risk because, you know, maybe they would be able to still afford the rent because rents were much lower. But now rents are very high. And, you know, half of the renters in Idaho are considered rent and cost burden. And what that means is that over 30% of what they're earning is going just towards the rent. And when you have other bills stacking up, it puts people in a tough position where they have to compete over priorities. Do you put food on the table for your kid this month? Do you put, you know, do the repairs on your car? I mean, people are making tough choices. And again, these are just the common things that we see. And of course, we see some uncommon things, you know, acts of violence. Maybe there are victims of violence, victims of a scam. And we see all sorts of things, but definitely the common ones are things that happen to people every single day.
1: Yeah, that makes sense. I mean, you never know when something's going to hit you. And then before you know it, you're not sure where you're going to stay the night. And that certainly is a great reason why Jesse Tree is around to help out people. Evan Stewart this morning, executive director of Jesse Tree, jessetreeidaho.org. It's a phrase that's thrown around a lot, but let's talk a little bit about the Treasure Valley in Idaho as a whole. Do you see us in a housing crisis? Do you think that's kind of where we are right now, or are we on the edge or precipice of that?
0: This year alone, we're listed as the number two in terms of a community experiencing a housing crisis behind Portland, Oregon. And yeah, we are in a bit of a housing crisis. I mean, rents, again, are just really high. They went up over 40% in a short amount of time. It's just not enough time for the wages to catch up. You know, we're also in a state that hasn't necessarily prioritized affordable housing. Idaho is one of two states that don't invest in a housing trust fund. And what that means is it's an incentive to have developers come in, help with gap financing to build more affordable housing. The city of Boise is probably doing the best out of any of the cities. You know, they're doing the best they can to incentivize developers to come in and do affordable housing. Typically, the housing we see that comes online is more like luxury apartments. They're definitely more expensive. But the city of Boise is working really hard to bring in more affordable housing. And, you know, I really do applaud the city for their effort. But yeah, we're definitely in a housing crisis. I mean, housing costs for, you know, for a first-time homeowner is very high. I mean, the median income is what, $85,000 in the Treasure Valley, and the median household price is closer to $500,000. I mean, it's pretty much out of reach for a lot of people. So yeah, we're definitely going through a bit of a crisis.
1: So with those restrictions and issues that you have to deal with, Evan, how does one foster relationships with apartment complexes or landlords to make sure you have the resources that you can have when somebody comes asking for your assistance?
0: We have a great reputation with the landlord community across the Treasure Valley. Most of the landlords that we work with, they don't want to evict their tenants. A lot of it's out of their hands. And, you know, we have a lot of big out-of-state corporations that manage, you know, large portfolios of properties here. And they have policies, and the property managers have to follow those policies. But most of them are very easy to work with because we've established a great reputation. We've been doing this for several years, and they're willing to give their tenants time, especially when they're working with us. And the majority of the referrals that we get for our services come from the landlord community. So they definitely do care. But again, they have a job to do and they have to follow these policies. But again, yeah, we've got great relationships with the landlord community.
1: How important is making sure you have a community-wide approach to a place like Jesse Tree?
0: Jesse Tree wouldn't function without a community-wide approach. I mean, we, you know, in terms of the support that we get, it's very diversified. We do get support from the different cities across the Treasure Valley. Individuals, we receive quite a bit of support from individuals who really believe in Jesse Tree's mission, foundations, corporations. So, you know, in my mind, Jesse Tree really is a community resource. And the only reason we're able to scale up our services, help as many people as we can, is because we have a community that really rallies behind Jesse Tree. If we didn't have the community, we wouldn't be very effective. And this, again, is very different from what you see in other communities across the country. I think people assume that every community has a Jesse Tree, but it's not true. So many communities have not invested in eviction or homelessness prevention to the point where we're having communities reach out to us. City governments are reaching out to Jesse Tree, asking how we operate, how we came to be, and asking for advice on what they can do to actually scale up some type of prevention services. So we're in a very unique position here in the Treasure Valley where we're kind of geared up to keep homelessness, you know, as infrequent as possible, because we have a resource like Jesse Tree and other nonprofits that also do, you know, some level of prevention work as well.
1: Evan Stewart is studio executive director of Jesse Tree. It's a phrase that we've kind of had pop up here a couple times during our conversation, but prevention, because there are other services out there that are reactive to a situation that may be happening. You seem to focus with your model a little bit more on prevention. That seems to be a very important part about what you guys do.
0: Yeah, it's for us, it's all about upstream work. And we've seen how costly it is for communities trying to, you know, provide services for people that are experiencing homelessness. The Idaho State or the State Policy Institute did a study on this, that it costs the community about $53,000 per individual experiencing homelessness. That's funding the emergency response system, shelters, you know, people who are hospitalized without insurance. I mean, it's a very costly endeavor to react to homelessness, where for us, what we find is that, again, it costs about $2,000 on average for us to keep a family housed. We have a 95% success rate showing that those people will not become homeless 5 years later. And it costs about 20 times that to rehouse a family. So in my opinion, it's a great cost-effective strategy. It's something that hasn't, for whatever reason, for years in other communities really made any traction. I think people are starting to see that prevention is a very cost-effective approach. I mean, we've demonstrated that with our partnership with Ada County and what we do in eviction court. I mean, could you imagine if we weren't there and all these people were getting evicted? You know, the majority of those people would probably end up homeless. And can you imagine what that would do for the taxpayers, or how much, you know, money we'd have to do to scale up services to provide homeless services? So in my opinion, it's a very smart and strategic approach to invest in prevention.
1: JesseTreeIdaho.org. If you want more information about the services they provide or the wonderful people that work with Jesse Tree, Evan, you know, we talk about how important community is. It's also important for the funding for Jesse Tree. You guys have a chance to do some events and some really cool things over the course of the year. Talk a little bit about some of that.
0: Yeah, again, Jesse Tree wouldn't be as effective as it is without the community. And that's something I hear from the community very often, is they really love Jesse Tree's mission. They know we're effective, but they don't always know how we're effective. So we have a really cool event coming up on June 16th. It's called Keep Boise Housed. And eventually we want to go to all the different cities across the Treasure Valley and maybe do one in Meridian and Nampa and Caldwell and Garden City. But this is the first of a city series that we're doing in Boise. And it's an opportunity to hear directly from our case managers. We're going to have a panel of our case managers where they're going to share stories of the different households that we've served and really demonstrate how effective our approach is and how our process works. And we're also going to invite people who attend the event to also be a part of really important conversations on the future of prevention work in Boise. This year, we're going to be putting together our strategic plan that really outlines our next 3 years of our goals here in the Treasure Valley and in Boise. And we want the community to be involved in that. We want to hear ideas from the community that we can implement into our strategic plan, which again demonstrates that Jesse Tree really is a community resource, and we value the opinions and the views of the people that, you know, that we serve. So that's June 16th. It's going to be at the Idaho State Museum. We're going to offer boxed lunches. It's a free event. It's purely educational. We do ask people, if they do want to attend and learn more about Jesse Tree's work and how we operate, to go to our website, JesseTreeIdaho.org. We have a QR code that people could register for the event and get signed up. And again, it's going to be, in my opinion, a very important event for people. And I think people are going to be very impressed with how we utilize our approach for prevention here across the valley.
1: Evan Stewart, in studio, executive director of Jesse Tree. Evan, this is going to be like picking out a favorite kid, I'm sure, but is there a particular success story over your years with the program that kind of sticks out in your mind where you're like, this exemplifies what we do here at Jesse Tree?
0: Yeah, there's, you know, I've been doing this work for pretty much 6 years now, and there's been so many stories. Gosh, so many stories of people that we've helped. And I think one that is recent that we helped, because there's so many that it's hard to keep count of them all. But one recently that we helped, a household that we helped, you know, this person was the owner of a beloved restaurant here in Boise. And sadly, the restaurant shut down. The person, you know, obviously didn't want to shut their restaurant down. It was very successful, but they had a heart attack, and they did everything they could to try to keep the business going, you know, stacking medical bills, hospitalization. You know, eventually the guy had to shut down the restaurant, unfortunately, and, you know, did everything he could to, you know, stay stable, drained his savings, his emergency fund. And that next thing you know, he's $5,000 behind on rent. And I think what this story illustrates is really a really cool and unique partnership that we have with the landlord community, is that, you know, he ended up getting an eviction notice. He reached out to Jesse Tree. Our Jesse Tree case manager was able to work with that person, help them get caught back up on rent, and even convince the landlord to waive this upcoming May's rent. Because the guy's going to get back to work. He's got a job lined up, gives him time to get stable with getting his paychecks. But it's just, you know, just another one of those success stories. We've had thousands of success stories. I mean, I remember one in the past too, in eviction court, where, you know, this tenant was in hospice care. So they were going to be evicted. And we showed up to mediation. And even the attorney representing the landlord was just shocked. She had no idea that this tenant was in hospice care. And we were able to make a resolution and allow that tenant to stay. We helped get the person caught back up on rent, but gave them a place to still remain comfortable and, you know, live out the rest of their life, which wasn't very much longer after that. But the attorney was just appalled with the fact that, you know, she might be responsible for evicting somebody and this person becoming homeless when they're already on hospice care. And that attorney ended up donating to Jesse Tree and just, you know, was really thankful that we were there to help, you know, keep this person housed for, you know, a short term before, you know, before they passed. So we're there to help people in the community. And, you know, again, it's a lot of partnerships and just a lot of people who have empathy and a lot of creative solutions to try to help these people out. So again, there's thousands that I can think of, but those are two that always kind of stick out to me.
1: Evan, if people are listening and like to give back to Jesse Tree, they want to volunteer their time, they'd like to donate, what's the best place to do that?
0: Yeah, the best place is to go to our website, jessetreeidaho.org. We have all the information listed out, different ways that people could give to Jesse Tree. 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If you want to volunteer at Jesse Tree, same thing. We have 30 volunteers that work at Jesse Tree who typically work on our tenant resource center. Sometimes we have volunteers who maybe just table at events, but they really just want to help out our mission. So there's great opportunities to get involved with Jesse Tree, either through a donation, through volunteering, or if you're a business, a small business listening, and you think, you know, that your priorities align with Jesse Tree, please do reach out to us. There's opportunities to sponsor at our events in the future. Everything that we raise, you know, goes directly to the people that we serve. 90% goes directly to the people we're working with. And it really is, again, a very cost-effective approach to solving homelessness. So again, just go to our website, jessetreeidaho.org, and all the information's there.
1: 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We appreciate it.
0: Thanks, Jeremy. Thanks for having me.
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3: Again, welcome to Acoustic Cafe. I'm your host, Rob Reinhart. New Arlo Parks this week, as well as Dermot Kennedy. Foy Vance, album anniversaries from 10 and 50 years ago, plus in-studio guest, Rozzy.
4: There's some kind of female intuitive sense of what love can do to you. You know, the love of a person, a partner, a child. I just got a cat, and it's like my whole, I don't even remember that I'm a singer, so.
3: Rosalind Crane, better known as Rozzy, has now reached that age of 35. Rozzy has been performing well over half of her life, getting her first big break, hitting the road with the band Maroon 5 while still in her teens. Now at 35, she's released her third album called Fig Tree, but more importantly, she's grappling with the things a 35-year-old does. To have children or not, to marry or not, which path to pursue for a satisfying life, maybe for the next 60 years or so. It's somewhat the definition of FOMO, or fear of missing out. These are the issues in the songs on Fig Tree. And the same that she discussed with us at a recent Leon Loft appearance. We'll bring you that visit this week as Rozzy joins us as our in-studio guest. We're going to start with a couple of songs about Joni Mitchell. I can't think of a songwriter, regardless of gender or genre, who doesn't take great inspiration from the life and work of Joni Mitchell. Some recent examples now from just the last couple of years. How about we start in 2024 with SZA and Don Toliver and the first of two songs simply called Joni to start us out this week on Acoustic Cafe. So-

two artists paying tribute to Joni Mitchell on Acoustic Cafe to get us going this week on the program. We heard SZA with Don Toliver from the Lana album and Joni. And right there was Brandi Carlile, who was responsible for getting Joni back up on stage a few years ago at Newport Folk. That was also a song simply called Joni from last year's album from Brandi Carlile called Returning to Myself. It would be criminal not to play Joni Mitchell now. And let's go back 50 years. This was the start of the jazz period. Hissing of Summer Lawns was the album that came out in 1975. 76 would see Hejera, followed by Don Juan's Reckless Daughter, Mingus,

all of those albums making up the Joni Jazz period. Although, in a box set that came last year, you can find that jazz was always a part of what Joni Mitchell did with her music. It was most interesting. Let's get to the song Hissing of Summer Lawns from 1975, Joni Mitchell on Acoustic Cafe. Whoa.

home recording and a cover from Sam Beam, Iron and Wine. It appeared on an album called Around the Well. That is the Postal Service song, Such Great Heights, done by Iron and Wine, Sam Beam. Now, we're going to have a visit, our latest, with Sam Beam, recorded live at the Leon Loft. We'll get to that in a couple of weeks. And before that, it was Joni Mitchell from 1975, so better than 50 years ago, Hissing of Summer Lawns, the title track to that 1975 release. Speaking of the Leon Loft, let's go to a performance from last year. This was great. It was the family band called Southern Avenue, and in fact, last year they put out an album called Family. The Memphis-based band of Ava Jackson, Takira Jackson, and Tyranny Jackson, along with Tyranny's husband, Ori Naftali, joined us at the Leon Loft and played us songs like this one called Upside.

0: There's so much Memphis history in that appearance from last year. It is the band Southern Avenue. And you can revisit that in our archives at acafe.com if you'd like. That is Southern Avenue live at the Leon Loft. The song called Upside, originally from last year's album called Family. And ahead, we have an acoustic version of a 50-year-old rock classic. Plus, our in-studio guest, Rozzy, at the Leon Loft. Live since 65, the Ark looks to the future with a storied history. 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
0: These days, an all-female band of hard rockers isn't any kind of big deal. But in May of 1976, it was huge. Women were usually found in the folk side of things, perhaps folk rock, but in an unapologetically rock band, rarely. In fact, Heart had just made a splash. Blondie was just getting started in 76. Pat Benatar was still waiting tables. But those were bands of dudes led by powerful female vocalists. The Runaways was something special. Formed in L.A., the band of five, including lead singer Cherie Curry, guitarists Lita Ford and Joan Jett, plus drummer Sandy West and bassist Jackie Fox, confounded audiences in the U.S., but wowed them overseas. And although their run was short, 76 to 79, it launched the careers of many, most prominently Joan Jett, who has become iconic. A few years ago, Joan and her band, the Blackhearts, did some acoustic versions of Blackheart songs and included this now 50-year-old song from her other band on Acoustic Cafe.

An acoustic retelling of Cherry Bomb from Joan Jett and the Blackhearts, the song originally a Runaways classic from their debut, which came out 50 years ago this month. This week on the program, we are pleased to bring you another Leon Loft visit. This was recorded on April the 1st at the Leon Loft with the singer and songwriter Rozzy, along with guitarist Juliana Zaccardi. For our show today, if you are out there and you're asking yourself, which path should I choose in a world of possible paths? You may want to listen to our guest today who is wrestling with that exact same stuff. Personal, professional, wanting to make the right choices. And sometimes making the choice, that is the hardest part. We have come to know this as FOMO, fear of missing out. And there is a new album, which is on the way, called Fig Tree, exploring that feeling and some other stuff, too, as the third full-length album from the artist who is about to join us here in just seconds. The album comes out on May the 8th, and to play some of the new songs, please welcome Rozzy to the Leon Loft.

0: Thank you.
1: A song called Hold Tight. The original is on the new album called Fig Tree, which is the new one from our in-studio guest on Acoustic Cafe this week, Rozzy, along with guitarist and vocalist Juliana Zaccario.
2: All right, well, let's start with this big picture stuff.
0: Yeah.
2: If we could. Sure. I hate to dive right in, but, you know, time's limited. There is this metaphorical fig tree. And you reference Sylvia Plath's only novel, The Bell Jar. There's a real encounter with a fig tree that you actually had.
0: Yes.
2: And this notion of these figs hanging off the tree representing various life paths you can choose. Mm-hmm. And in your case, I mean, you are weighing pretty heavy figs here.
0: Yeah.
2: Like we're talking about marriage, children, and choosing an entirely different life. Mm-hmm. That's the heavy stuff.
0: I really wrote myself into a corner with this album now that I'm starting to talk about it. Yeah.
2: Oops. But that is like the very definition of FOMO, right? Like,
0: yeah,
2: you don't want to make the wrong choice.
0: Yeah. That's funny. I've never thought of it that way. As a serious homebody, I rarely would think of myself as someone who experiences FOMO, but it turns out in the existential sense, I seriously do. Yeah,
2: yeah.
0: Very much.
2: Right, because
0: yeah.
2: I was going to say, this isn't really about missing the best party on any given Friday or Saturday night. This is about how you're going to spend maybe the next 60 years.
0: Yeah, you know, I think it was, there's something about the end of your 20s, the beginning of your 30s, that's just, at least in my world, a very transitional time. You know, a time when people are beginning to make those kind of lifelong choices that, you know, the choice they make today that affects the rest of those 60 years, as you said. And that was just a bit of a heavy concept to me. My brother had kids. I was the first person that I watched become a parent, like really intimately. And it was just such a, as I'm sure some of you at least might know, it's like quite earth-shattering experience, so it seems. I was contemplating my future, you know, that piece among it. And yeah. I tried to write myself through it, basically, with this record.
2: Well, which brings up my next question, because none of this is going to be solved in a song. But the attempt at contextualizing or just adding clarity mm-hmm. to these decisions mm-hmm. or using songwriting to simply avoid the whole thing, like as a distraction, like that's useful. That's yes. a useful thing with music.
0: Yeah. And I don't know how to function without writing songs about whatever it is I'm feeling. I completely agree with you. You cannot solve it through a song, but sometimes you can kind of lighten the emotional load through the song. Especially when I get to then sing it for, you know, rooms like this, it's every time I sing it, a little piece of the, whatever, you know, angst sparked the song gets released. So yeah, yeah. I didn't solve anything. I have no answers, but.
2: We will solve this before the end of this song. We're gonna give you a life direction though. Another song, what do you want to do?
0: The most recent single that we released from the album is called All for a Man. So we're gonna do that one next.

0: Thank you.
1: That is Rosie with two songs, actually. All for a Man, which is hers. That is from the new Fig Tree album. And Olivia Dean's Man I Need, put together there in that live performance at the Leon Loft. 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
1: 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I'm Rob Reinhart. Each year in the month of May, we are made possible in part by the USA Songwriting Competition, now accepting entries for its 31st annual awards. You have until May 29th. If you'd like to find out more information about the competition, rules, etc., you can at songwriting.net. And we also get a chance to look at last year's winners. We're going to the instrumental category here for a guitar instrumental from Tasia Gerken and Doug Young. They're out of San Francisco, and the song is called Tacoma. Interestingly, Tacoma was the name of John Fahey's record label. John Fahey, great guitarist, and he also put out Leo Kottke's 6 and 12 string guitar on that label. Coincidence? Probably not. Here's Tacoma on Acoustic Cafe.

duo of Kenneth Pattingill and Joey Ryan were pretty simple from the start. I mean, they were a duo. And they keep getting simpler and simpler with every record. Interestingly enough, fewer people involved in each production. The Milk Carton Kids' new one is called Lost Cause, Lover Fool. And from that, we just heard the song that opens the set called Blue Water on Acoustic Cafe. Tacoma before that, that was the song that won in the instrumental category at last year's USA Songwriting Competition. Again, the new competition for 2026 is going on now through May the 29th. You can find out all about it at songwriting.net, should you be so inclined. Let's continue now with something from Middle of Nowhere, which is the new album from Kacey Musgraves. We have followed Kacey Musgraves through 7 albums now, lots of ups and downs, romantically speaking. This new album is after a prolonged bit of singlehood, which gets us to Middle of Nowhere and the song called Abilene on Acoustic Cafe. It's coming.

0: change. Indigo Girls, live in our studios back in 2009. One of the many visits we did with Indigo Girls in our studios. They are going out on tour again this year. And in fact, just a couple of weeks ago, posted to Instagram that Emily Saliers is suffering from two different neuromuscular disorders that are preventing her from singing in the way that fans are used to hearing her. And most importantly, in the harmony stuff that she does with Amy Ray. So they wanted to go on Instagram and explain it to fans in advance that they will have a larger band and they'll have some folks, including Lucy Wainwright Roach and Jeff Fielder, guitarist and vocalist, helping to augment what Emily Saliers cannot do now. So it's going to be a different show with some of the songs rearranged and such, but they wanted to be honest and upfront with their fans before they hit the road for their 2026 tour. Before that, we heard Kacey Musgraves from the new album, Middle of Nowhere, album number 7, and that song called Abilene. Next hour on Acoustic Cafe, another songwriter podcast preview, a new album on the way from Pieta Brown, new work from Arlo Parks and Dermot Kennedy, plus more with our in-studio guest, Rozzy, at the Leon Loft. 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
0: We're starting the second hour of Acoustic Cafe now. I'm Rob Reinhardt. More with our in-studio guest, Rozzy, recorded live at the Leon Loft, coming up in just a bit. But we're going to start the hour with another in our songwriter podcast previews. They are in season number 7. This is the production of Ben Arthur out of New York City. And every couple of weeks, we sit down with Ben and talk about the brand new episode. We are talking to Ben Arthur from the Songwriter Podcast, working with the Templeton World Charity Foundation and getting stories of human flourishing, bringing in a social scientist to an author or writer of prose, and then finding their way to a brand new song out of the episode. This time, the episode is about caregiving. Tell us where the initial story starts.
3: You know, for the most part, I have authors that come on the show and read a short story or read an excerpt from their books. But now and again, I hear a story out there in the world that just needs to be told. And this is one of those. My old friend, Ian Lovett, who's a musician from the UK, told me about having a sudden life-threatening emergency. And there were a couple of details that really took my breath away.
4: And there's a guy that's all cream with hobnail boots. And his feet are here and his head's where my feet are. But he was all cream. It was just something that happened, you know. You know, what was it, an hallucination, or was he there? Was he you?
3: When he was taken to the hospital, he had a hemorrhage, a brain hemorrhage, a brain bleed. He was under such heavy anesthesia that he began having visions. But the real heart of the story is actually when Ian finally, you know, a couple of weeks later, was released from the hospital and got home, because he suffered what sounds a lot like PTSD. He was not able to leave the house for weeks and months. And finally, his wife had to step in. Sonia Khan is also a part of the story and talks about this incredibly complicated, you know, space between caregiving and forcing people to take some of the steps that they have to take. And Ian gets back on his feet and is out there in the world.
4: She's been incredibly supportive. She is a rock.
5: So he was in bed all the time, day and night. I think it got to about 6 weeks and I started feeling like, I don't know how I'm going to sustain this. Am I going to be a carer now? I don't know if I'm made out. I'm made

0: with dementia experience, which is they're losing or afraid of losing the person they love, which is one loss, but also the work and contribution that that person makes in their partnership. She's handling a lot, and she handled it so beautifully with a lot of effort that really is very invisible.
1: And then for the song, Tom Marsh provides the song and received some information from Ian.
2: Exactly so. Tom is a drummer and feels that Ian really helped him understand how to be a creative worker in the world, gave him some key advice.
3: I have to say, Ian gave me the mantra that enabled me to stroll on into being a producer and a writer. When I said, like, how do you do this? He said, if you like it, it's right. And I believed him 100% in that moment. I love the guy, yeah.
1: Just a bit of the stories behind the Songwriter Podcast. 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The song is Illuminate on Acoustic Cafe.

name until now. It's that song called Illuminate. Tom is usually a drummer behind the kit for many, including Lana Del Rey. And Tom is the guy who created the song for this week's Songwriter Podcast. 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Let's get to some more music now from the UK. This is from Arlo Parks, an album number 3 called Ambiguous Desire. It is mostly a continuation of the last album, I Soft Machine's dance groove theme, but there are some moments like this called Floette on a

often combining hip-hop elements with folk music. Dermot Kennedy's new album is really much more of a folk record. It is called The Weight of the Woods. Very serious collection. Started at his home studio in Ireland and finished up in Nashville. From that, we just heard the song called Blue Eyes on Acoustic Cafe. Arlo Parks before that. Album number 3 is now out, Ambiguous Desire, which does feature a couple of songs like that one that we heard called Floette on Acoustic Cafe. We're going to stay in Ireland now for music from Foy Vance and the new album, which is called The Wake. This is his 7th album, and he says these 7 albums have been a song cycle, remembering his father who passed away before that first album came out back in 2007. From The Wake, this is When I See You at the Right Time.

0: Foy Vance, now at the end of a 25-year, 7-album grief cycle after the passing of his father back in 1999. The latest album being The Wake, When I See You at the Right Time, the name of that song. And ahead on this week's program, a classic album from just 10 years ago, plus Jamila Woods, and a sneak peek at an upcoming session with Pieta Brown. Vibes since 65. The Ark looks to the future with a storied history. That history informs their continued growth as one of the country's premier nonprofit venues. Contemporary and traditional music, storytelling, and community building. Using music to bring people together is what the Ark does over 300 nights each year and has for more than 60 years. Visit the Ark's website to see what's on their schedule, how to get involved, and be a part of the future.
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0: Miss Pieta Brown, who is coming up on 25 years since her 2002 debut. Pieta came to the craft honestly. She is the daughter of legendary folk singer Greg Brown, and her mother and both grandmothers were avid writers of poetry. So this has been her life. Her last album was in 2019, but since then, Pieta has been involved in numerous collaborations, issuing a series of singles, EPs, and an experimental instrumental album with John Convertino of Calexico and bassist and producer extraordinaire Don Was. In August, we'll have a visit with Pieta when she issues her new album called Dreamin' Of. The first single from that record is the one you're hearing now called Glitter Town, which was released just last week. Here's a sneak peek at our session with Pieta and her band doing the song live here at Acoustic Cafe.

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1: 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They want 4-minute song. You need a 4-hour praise dance performed every morn. I'm feeling shortness of breath, so Nico, grab you a horn. Hit Jericho with the buzzer beater to end the quarter. Watch brick and mortar fall like dripping water.

0: Falling in my lap.
1: Chance the Rapper in May of 2016. And the Coloring Book album, which remains his classic entry in his catalog. Coloring Book featured lots of artists in the Chicago scene right there. You heard Jamila Woods joining him for the song Blessings on Acoustic Cafe. Pieta Brown before that, Glitter Town, as performed live in our studios at Acoustic Cafe. A full visit with Pieta Brown coming up in August when she releases her new album called Dreamin' Of. Well, let's get to the other artist featured there with Chance the Rapper on that Coloring Book track, Jamila Woods, who has gone on to create a fascinating catalog of not only recorded material, but also as an educator and a poet and an activist in Chicago. Here's a song from the last album called Water Made Us. This is Wolf Sheep on Acoustic Cafe.

0: The song being Wolf Sheep and the album called Water Made Us. Jamila Woods from a couple of years ago. I should also remind you, Jamila appeared earlier in this season's Songwriter Podcast. You can hear a brand new song from Jamila Woods, which was done live on stage in Chicago. 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All right, we're going to get to more with our in-studio guest this week, Rozzy, recorded at the Leon Loft. Coming up next. 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And to see and read all about their speakers, follow Leon on Instagram or go to...
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0: You're listening to Acoustic Cafe. I'm Rob Reinhart. It's time to get back to more of our in-studio visit, recorded at the Leon Loft with our guest, Rozzy, along with guitarist and vocalist, Juliana Zaccario. Rozzy has a brand new album. It's called Fig Tree, and it is about weighing all the various choices one has at age 35.
9: I actually read that one of the choices, one of the figs, if you will, was contralto.
10: Yeah.
9: Which was your great-grandmother's
10: yes.
9: dream.
10: Mm-hmm.
9: Did she pursue that?
10: So it's a funny thing. You know, I grew up with this unbelievable, overwhelming need to sing, this calling, if you will, that this is what I was meant to do. And nobody in my family thought to tell me for like at least 20 years that my great-grandma was an opera. Nobody else in my family's musical. And I thought it was like, was I adopted? Like, it was so strange. And then one day my Nana, who was 101, my Nana said, well, my mom was a singer. And I go, guys, why did no one think to tell me this? And so, yeah, Leona Frankel, my great-grandmother, she started to study, and it was just a different time, I guess, and so she never finished school for it, and she ended up getting married and having kids and not pursuing the contralto dream. But apparently she had a kind of a, as my Nana described, like a lower tone, which I like to just imagine is the same as my voice. That's what I've decided.
9: Oh, that's excellent. It's great to find family history
10: exactly,
9: buried
10: yeah.
9: right in front of you. But we should point out that the album is... It's pop. It's pop production for the most part. Very different from what we're hearing here. But is this kind of how this starts all the time with pretty much just you singing and one instrument?
10: So I'll kind of get caffeinated most mornings if I'm working on a record and just kind of write poems, basically. And I like to bring those poems into a songwriting session. So if Juliana and I were writing, I'd come in and I'd like read her this poem, like a slam poem kind of, which... I wouldn't say is an extremely common process, but it's really what works for me because for me, it's hard to hear a melody without an emotional reason to sing it. Like I don't want to sing a note unless that's the note that needs to be expressed, if that mm-hmm. makes sense. And so I like to kind of start like this, and then yeah, maybe Juliana would just read the poem, get a vibe, and start jamming on a chord, and that's how the song would come to life. Mm. Definitely, me and an instrument is usually how it starts.
9: So it starts here. So versus like working on a beat in a box.
10: Yeah, not for me usually. I mean, I've done that, but it's not my favorite.
6: I like

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1: Thank you.
0: Another new one from the album called Fig Tree, recorded live, as you can tell, at the Leon Loft with our in-studio guest, Rozzy.
2: Life choices are very difficult, but there is this option of making several choices, nibbling from various figs, a little here. And kind of cobbling together a very rich and fulfilling life that has pieces of all of it. Mm-hmm. Is that an option?
1: Yes. Okay. I think I wrote these songs a couple years ago now, and I have had many lives since then, frankly. You know, I think maybe it's like there's some kind of female intuitive sense of what love can do to you. You know, the love of a person, a partner, a child. I just got a cat and it's like my whole, I don't even remember that I'm a singer. So it's like I there's a fear there. I do believe that I can have many figs. I do believe that.
2: So when the album comes out, you're going to start a residency in Los Angeles. It's also going to be an art exhibition with visual artists representing all the songs on the album.
1: Yes. It's been the coolest thing ever. We did it in New York. So when the first song from Fig Tree was Fig Tree, and it came out in September of last year. And we put up this gallery show at Key Smith Gallery in the Lower East Side in New York. Basically, Key is the coolest. He has this amazing space with a stage. And he was like, you should play a show here. The idea just kept being creative, and it turned into this group show where over 500 artists applied, some of which, you know, very professional, some of which had never been in a show before. And we had a panel of like some fancy celebrity judges help us select 26 artists. So there's two pieces per song, which is also really interesting to see how one artist interpreted the song versus another. I offered myself to them. I was like, we can Zoom if you want to hear the backstory. I'm happy to tell you anything you want to know. But you also, I don't want you to think, for a second there, they like, I think they thought they had to make it, like they kept trying to paint me. I was like, no. No, I'm not a part of this anymore. Like, you take the song and whatever it makes you feel, you paint or you photograph or you sculpt or whatever. And yeah, we're mimicking all this in LA when their album comes out in May. And I'm really excited. A lot of the pieces sold in New York, so most of the pieces will be new. So I'm also super curious to see how the same artist interprets a song, you know, 6 months later. It's just really fun to kind of intersect with those mediums, and it's been really interesting.
2: Well, fun, I can see. It's also kind of risky. I mean, this is taking your art and
1: totally.
2: Just putting it out there, not for an audience, but for another artist to then interpret that. That's kind of risky.
1: Yeah, it's very, I mean, it is vulnerable. They also, you know, they got to rank choose which song they wanted. That was the first time anyone had heard the record. Yeah, it was vulnerable, super vulnerable.
2: Did you learn anything new about the songs themselves?
1: Well, it was funny. They kind of counteracted each other, because I'd see one and it'd be a much darker interpretation than what I had intended. So yes. And then there were some where like, there's like some sculptures that were just so emotional, because they're kind of not from this earth in a way, sometimes sculpture, you know, and it was such a visceral expression of the emotion of the song that those kind of caught me off guard too. Yeah. What?

0: That is the title track to the new album, Fig Tree, as recorded at the Leon Roth back on April the 1st. Our in-studio guest on the program this week is Rozzy.
1: There are a couple of things that are closer to what we're seeing here. Edge of Something Else is one of those songs. Mm-hmm. This quiet moment of self-reflection. At the beginning, it sounds like you're outside.
2: Yeah, so at the edge of something else, which there you hear these kind of birds and some ocean sounds, that's not all beyond, that's not real. Okay. But we added it in with like intention, because there's a moment in the record that starts with a thunderstorm. There's a song called Lie. Mm-hmm. And I wanted to kind of capture the feeling of a storm beginning and then the kind of the birds coming back after the clouds have left. Right. And so if you listen to the record straight through, I hope you guys will have to tweet that or something so people will know.
1: And then there is what you have labeled as an interlude, which is about 90 seconds of Joni Mitchell's Both Sides Now. It fits thematically with the record.
2: Yes.
1: Most certainly.
3: Tears and fear.
2: The brilliant Larry Goldings, who's one of the greatest piano players of all time, we made a Instagram reel of Both Sides Now years ago, and we just did a verse chorus, and I just went to his studio and filmed it on my phone. We did record it, and I just posted it on the internet. And then when I was finishing my album, I kept thinking about that song, which I do think is like officially the best song ever written, which sometimes I'm like, why would I put that next to all my songs? It's like, it really didn't set myself up to look good. But I just love it so much. And so we took the recording that we made for Instagram, and Maki, my brilliant producer, added some elements, including I asked my sister-in-law to walk through the park in Brooklyn with my nieces and kind of capture the air they were breathing, basically. And so that's included in the interlude as well.
1: And then the album ends with a cover. And for those of us of a certain age, we remember this song quite well from 40 years ago, this Bryan Adams, Tina Turner duet.
4: When the feeling is ending, and then no use pretending, don't you wait, it's only love.
1: Great song. And he turned it into a dance pop number. First of all, interesting choice for a cover. Secondly, interesting arrangement and treatment.
2: I got to give Maki. So Maki produced the record. Maki produced most of the Feist records you've heard. He's a brilliant, wonderful artist himself. And he's also Canadian. I'm not saying that's an excuse for why I didn't know that song, but I guess Bryan Adams is Canadian.
1: Yes, he is.
2: Okay. It was his suggestion. I had never heard that song before, if I'm honest.
1: Because I was going to ask how it came to you.
2: He just had a great instinct, because to me, again, as always, it comes back to the words. Lyrically, when you listen to Fig Tree, when it's out, you'll see it's quite melodramatic. You probably already get a taste of that already. A lot of big, heavy questions. Which path should I take? Love, all heaviness. And at the end, you know, I'm quite the optimist. I had very different ending in mind than Sylvia Plath, you know, with the bell jar. And I was like, you know what? It's only love. The world is filled with all sorts of stuff that's way crazier than what I'm personally dealing with. And it was important to me to kind of bring that lightness in. You know, you just keep dancing on, basically, was the goal with that song.

0: Thank you so much. Thank you.
1: Our in-studio guest, Rozzy, along with guitarist and vocalist Juliana Zuccario, at the Leon Loft, recorded on April the 1st of this year. The new album from Rozzy is called Fig Tree. You can find out about that and Rozzy at thisisrozzy.com and on Instagram, thisisrozzy. That's R-O-Z-Z-I. 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
1: 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Thanks again to Rozzy and Juliana joining us at the Leon Loft for a session. 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Ani DeFranco wrote and performed our theme called The Million Dollar Intro. And Ed Magnus ran loud, ran shallow. Till next time, I'm your host, Rob Reinhart. Have a great week.
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0: While you're taking care of important business in the morning, they're doing...
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3: 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I'm a left side sleeper. I always have been. But every once in a great while, I would ask my husband to sleep on my side.
2: 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And we had our cat with us. And the cat got really confused.
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2: 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The cat never really liked you. 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

0: Fly from heaven, Toadwet Sprocket, Idaho's 94.9 The River, and it's a no-repeat weekend here on The River this Memorial Day weekend. You're not going to hear the same song twice. All the way through tomorrow night's brought to you by Sassy Sprout Boutique in Nampa. My name is Melissa. Hope you're having a great day, great weekend so far. And listen, as the prices are staying high, you expect to see more of a kind of a new breed of driver these days, the hyper miler. Have you heard of this? The hyper miler, those are the ones, those of us, I should say, consumed with fuel economy, and we'll do whatever we can, like overinflating our tires, taking alternate routes to avoid red lights, that's me, shifting into neutral, and even coasting whenever possible to squeeze every single drop out of their fuel ups.
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So if you're looking for an AI-proof career, there's one surprisingly in demand right now, job right now. Even though it might feel like an old school skill, there's actually a growing shortage of professional tailors. Well, how about that? While demand keeps going up for this, a big reason is that people are starting to care more about how their clothes look and how they fit, and especially with trends like vintage shopping, clothing alterations instead of buying new ones. So at the same time, a lot of tailors are retiring and younger ones are now entering the field. Tailors, who had ever thought, right? It's a no-repeat weekend on the river. It's Nathaniel Rateliff right now.

0: 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Everybody wants to move.
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0: and that is called Cannonball and Idaho's 94.9 The River. Idaho Shakespeare Festival officially kicked off this season the other night with Macbeth, and it is on. 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What's really neat about this season, that all five productions this season are directed by women. So yeah, go Idaho Shakespeare. 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

It's a no repeat weekend this Memorial Day weekend on the river. Melissa with you, and more great stuff on the way from Howard Jones. Got Metric in there and some David Gray as we enjoy the day and the weekend. 94.9, the river.

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0: It's Donovan, Sunshine, Superman, 94.9 The River, and a no-repeat weekend brought to you by Sassy Sprout Boutique in Nampa. You're not going to hear the same song twice. Got underway Friday afternoon at noon, and we will continue this right up until tomorrow night. Happy to have you along this afternoon. My name is Melissa. More great stuff to come from the Decemberists. Also got Harvey Danger, the Violent Femmes, and more great stuff on the way right here on a no-repeat weekend on the river.
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Here's a great combination. Pringles and Miller Lite, they're teaming up again to launch a new line of chips this year, just in time for summer grilling season. Next month, stores are going to be selling a brand new flavor called Beer Cheese Burger that blends the taste of a burger and cheese with the smooth flavor of a light beer. And they're also going to bring back a big hit from last year, too, called Beer Braised Steak, which tastes like grilled meat with a little hint of black pepper.

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0: way through tomorrow night. Not repeating any songs, sponsored by Sassy Sprout Boutique in Nampa. And so happy you're along for the ride this afternoon and this week. And we've got 90 and mostly sunshine this afternoon. Memorial Day, Monday, looking kind of the same with 86, partly sunny tomorrow.
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0: 94.9 The River, enjoying a no-repeat weekend that is Need to Breathe called The Heart. And my name is Melissa. Hope you're having a great weekend thus far, enjoying and remembering our loved ones, the military, or who served in the armed forces. And if you get the day off tomorrow, even better. We can promise that you will not hear the same song twice, especially this weekend. It's a weekend that kicked off on Friday, and we'll go through all the way through tomorrow night. It's a no-repeat weekend right here on The River.
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It is Neon Trees and 94.9 The River, and you will not hear that song again till maybe later in the week. It's a no-repeat weekend from Sassy Sprout Boutique in Nampa, right here on the river.

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0: She'll be at the Gorge coming up end of this month. Oh my gosh, that's going to be one hell of a show. Brandi Carlile, that is The Joke on a no-repeat weekend. Brought to you by Sassy Sprout Boutique in Nampa. Songs you will not hear again until maybe later on in the week or even in the month. Ha ha! Displaying our vast library here at the river. And it's a no-repeat weekend that started on Friday. It will continue all the way through tomorrow night. So on the way this hour, Matt Carney, also got Rag and Bone Man, also got some Bowie, Built to Spill. More great stuff. Hang on.
1: These two sound like they're having fun.
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3: What's the most useless purchase you've ever made?
0: Oh, I invested in a set of reusable straws, the metal ones,
2: oh,
0: that I thought,
2: right.
0: I'm going to bring them everywhere.
2: Right.
0: And I'm going to be safe. And
2: I'm going to keep plastic out of the landfill. Uh-huh. I'm going to do my part. And
0: yeah. So now they live in a drawer, feeling morally superior.
2: Right.
0: Also, one of those glow water bottles that has, tells you how much you're drinking every day.
2: Oh, right.
0: And now I just stay dehydrated out of spite. I never use it.
3: Let's see what we have on our text screen here. 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
0: I worked with a guy in radio years ago who actually bought a can because he thought that's going to cover his crop circle.
2: Right, the girls are going to be swarming to him.
0: And all it is black paint.
2: It's paint for your bald head.
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Looking forward to a Live After 5 season that cracks open here on June 17th. Boise Tradition is heading downtown to the Grove Plaza Wednesdays after work and giving you some live music from locally, nationally, and internationally renowned artists. How about that? June 17th, the kickoff of High Step Society going on from 5 till 8. It's Live After 5. Looking forward to seeing you there. Boise Tradition.

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0: Day weekend, and while you're listening to The River this weekend, notice that you're not hearing the same songs repeat. That's because it is a no-repeat weekend. It's brought to you by Sassy Sprout Boutique in Nampa. It's Melissa here with you. Still to come, Neon Trees, got The Killers, and Snowcaps.
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0: Shane, that is Pete Yorn on the river on a no-repeat weekend. You're not hearing any song repeat. Notice that. Something that we kicked off on Friday afternoon and will continue all the way through tomorrow night. Brought to you by the Sassy Sprout Boutique in Nampa. My name is Melissa. Hope your weekend is going nicely so far. Happy that you are here. You got the radio on, letting us be part of your holiday weekend soundtrack. More on the way from Garbage, Nickel Creek, and Pearl Jam. Hang on.
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0: 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That's...
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0: Oh, now I get it. 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

for you this afternoon with This Side. This is kind of interesting. Unplugging is becoming the new flex. Have you noticed that? And that includes travel. Gen Z is starting to leave flashy Instagram perfect main character energy tips behind, choosing instead to go kind of off grid. Think about cabins, farm stays, remote spots with little to no cell service. Love that. The idea is pretty simple too. It's all about disconnecting to actually reconnect, relax and unplug and reset. And that's what it's all about this weekend. Hope you're doing the same. Pearl Jam right now. Love, rain or me, on a no repeat weekend on the river.

0: 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I'll stop the world
1: and
0: melt
1: 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And this. 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

0: 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It's a no-repeat weekend brought to you by Sassy Sprout Boutique in Nampa. Happy to have you along this evening. My name is Melissa. Still to come, got the Black Keys, Collective Soul, and some Natalie Merchant.
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just kept on going. And so castles made of sand slips into the sea.